0: Hudson Valley's 90s to now, 98.5 The Cat. Nearly three quarters of Americans have a second job or a side hustle just to earn some extra income. Hey, it's Shannon Owen. I want to hear from you. What is the strangest job that you've ever had? DJ's calling in, apparently working at the zoo, but a very niche sort of job. What'd you do?
1: I'd have to clean the cages and feed them.
0: Oh, so you got paid to clean up tiger poop?
1: Yeah, pretty much.
0: Listen, whatever gets you that paycheck at the end of the day, that's all that matters. What's the strangest job you've ever held? Let me know using the talkback feature.
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98.5 The Cat. We have officially turned the page into the month of July, and this is good news for you and your sweet tooth, actually. Hey, it's Shannon O. How many scoops of ice cream do you think the average American has per week? I can almost promise you, you will not get this correct. I'll tell you the answer in the next 10 minutes.

0: 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You can find us on Facebook at 98.5 The Cat. Hey, it's Shannon L. I hope you're having a great weekend so far. Now that we are officially in the month of July, did you know that it's National Ice Cream Month? I feel like you might know the most popular flavors, vanilla, chocolate, strawberry. Although, Emily, you said that yours is actually different. What's your favorite flavor?
1: Mint chocolate chip.
0: Oof. I have to be right there with you, Emily. Good choice. Okay, so now that we got the favorite flavor squared away, do you know how many scoops on average an American eats of ice cream per week? I bet you weren't ready for this. 11. We eat 11 scoops of ice cream per week in the summertime. Just the hotter months, just the months that we need that extra little pep in our step. But 11 scoops of ice cream per week. Wow.

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1: Hey, it's Shannon O. We were just talking about how it's National Ice Cream Month, and Olivia said she doesn't care about the flavor. She just cares what is paired with the ice cream. And what is that, Olivia?
2: I dip my fries in ice cream.
1: Yes! Love that. Okay, honestly, it does make them taste so much better, and I feel like it's even better when it's a Wendy's Frosty.

Hudson Valley's 90s to now, 98.5 The Cat. Now that we're wrapping up one of those extended weekends because of the holiday, maybe it's time to start planning your next trip. That's not necessarily a road trip, but you got to get on a plane. This is the airline that you're going to want to book because it's the most reliable. Hey, it's Shannon Owen. I'll let you know what that is coming up in 6 minutes.

0: 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You can find us on Facebook at 98.5 The Cat. Now that we've established that you deserve a vacation, it's time to decide which airline to book. Hey, it's Shannon O. The most reliable U.S. airlines for summer travel include Hawaiian, right there at the top, with Alaska coming in number two, which I think that they're kind of they're the same thing now, aren't they? Third place belongs to Delta, Southwest, Four, and Allegiant Air, rounding out the top five airlines. Tim's calling in, and he disagrees. Top five should include which airline?
1: I've been flying American for 14 years, and every time I go to switch, I end up having problems.
0: Hey, you got to stick with who works for you. Is there an airline that you are loyal to a fault for? Let me know using that talkback feature.
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Americans are trying to save money by ditching their favorite brands. Yep, switching up brands, maybe even going generic. But where is this most common? This might actually surprise you. 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

98.5 The Cat. 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Let me know using the TalkBack feature.

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1: 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My name is Shannon. Oh, thanks for spending part of your Sunday with me. It's true, though. 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

98.5 The Cat, the Hudson Valley's 90s to now. I can't believe it's been 25 years since the first Shrek came out, and now they're coming out with a Shrek 5 next year. Hey, it's Shannon O. They just dropped the trailer, and people are having some major issues with it. I'll tell you why coming up in 6 minutes.

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1: Well, I thought that we were all looking forward to the new Shrek movie coming out next year, but apparently we got some issues. Hey, it's Shannon O. The trailer dropped last week, and people are up in arms about the way that Princess Fiona looks. Yes, in her ogre ways. The problem is that she looks like she got a chin transplant, a nose job, and her collarbone is airbrushed. Meanwhile, they actually gave Shrek wrinkles, so they aged him, showed that time had passed, and they made her look younger. And everybody on TikTok and Instagram is like, what gives? Why is Fiona looking like, even though she's aged, she got younger?

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1: 6 minutes is all you need to change your life if you pick up this new hobby. It's just 6 minutes that you need to dedicate to it each day, and you could be living a happier and longer life. Find out what that hobby is within the next 10 minutes.

Mad the Cat, the Hudson Valley's 90s to now. If you don't like exercising, you don't like going for runs, why not pick up reading? Hey, it's Shannon. Oh, yes, we need to all work on our health, but 6 minutes apparently is all you need. Each day, you read 6 minutes and you reduce your stress intake by about 68%. Why is this such a staggering number? Because it outperforms music and walking. Apparently, book readers live on average 23 months longer than non-book readers, probably because of the lack of stress. But not to mention, you also have better memory, better communication skills, and healthier cognitive function. So if you're a reader, I want to hear your number right now. How many books have you read so far in 2026? Let me know using the TalkBack mic.

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This is 98.5 The Cat. If you're a fan of staying at home rather than going to the movie theaters, good news. The Super Mario Galaxy movie is set to hit Peacock later on this month, July 30th, after becoming

98.5 The Cat, the Hudson Valley's 90s to now. I feel like this number is very low, but apparently the average parent holds on to this many items from their kid's childhood. Take a guess, and we'll find out if you're right coming up in 6 minutes.

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Hudson Valley's 90s to now, 98.5 The Cat. If you're heading back to work tomorrow, maybe you need to make a playlist for your dog. Hey, it's Shannon. Oh, that might sound funky rather than just leaving the radio on, just leaving the TV on, but this is becoming more and more of a common thing. So what are the most popular songs that people have been putting on the

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You can find us on Facebook at 98.5 The Cat. It is more popular now than ever to create a playlist for your dog. Hey, it's Shannon O. And actually, there are common songs that people are including in these playlists. These are the playlists that you play for them while you're at work, while you're out to dinner, you know, when they are by themselves. Creep by Radiohead, Mr. Brightside by The Killers, and The Dog Days Are Over by Florence and the Machine are three of the top songs people are including on this playlist. I'm curious, when you leave for the day, what do you leave on for your dog? Do they sit in silence? My dog loves watching House Hunters International. We leave HDTV on pretty much all day for him. What does your dog listen to or watch? Let me know using the talkback feature.

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98.5 The Cat. That's wrapping it up for me. My name is Shannon O. Thanks for spending part of your Sunday night with me. I know tomorrow's Monday, roughest day of the week, but you know what? 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
1: All right, so are we recovered from the holiday weekend, that 4th of July weekend? Hopefully, yes. Hopefully, you're ready to get back into it, back into the groove, since today is a Monday. I mean, we still got some time, right? We're in our overnight. We're hanging out. All right, Pink, Harry Styles coming up this hour. Stay right here.
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1: Well, I was just talking about our iHeartRadio Music Festival. Hi there, this is Natalia hanging out with you. Yeah, a few songs ago I played Zara Larsson. She's going to be there. She's on the lineup. So is Benson Boone, who we just played. I mean, it is going to be such an amazing show. Snoop Dogg's also going to be there. Muse, Weezer, Lainey Wilson, of course, BTS as well. So we still have tickets available for these Saturday nights, which Benson Boone is going to be at. So if you want to see Benson Boone, you want to party with us in Las Vegas, get those tickets. AXS.com. There is still some tickets left. All right. Huntrix, Wiz Khalifa, and Charlie Puth, they're all next.
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1: You know, Charlie Puth and Wiz Khalifa had only met like one time before actually recording this song. And then, of course, it became the number one song in the country. Billions of views on YouTube. It's See You Again.

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1: Well, I'm sure we all spend a fair amount of time in our cars, right?
0: Running errands, driving to work,
1: being stuck in traffic. But what do more than half of Americans do in their car at least twice a week? I wonder if you're part of this. I will tell you the whole thing next. Stay right here. It's Linkin Park.

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1: Love that song right there. That is Ella Langley, Choosing Texas. This is Natalia. Thank you so much for having us on in the middle of the night. And a new poll says that 53% of Americans eat in their car at least once a week. Once a week, let me tell you, sometimes twice a week. Yeah, we just get stuck in so much traffic sometimes that, you know, on our way to work or on our way home, and sometimes I just don't have time to sit and eat some food. So, you know, I'll just grab something really quickly and sit in my car and eat it real quick and then on to the next thing. What other weird things have you done in your car because you ran out of time? Let me know. 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Tap it, record a message. I want to hear these shocking things. Well, not too shocking. All right, Hosier and Vanessa Carlton coming up on the way.
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1: Hey, that is Bruno Mars right there. What's going on, my overnighters? Thank you so much for hanging out with me. If you ever want to request any music, hit me up. Yeah, I'm on Instagram at Hey Natalia, HeyNatalia. No, you don't have to hit follow just to send me a message. I will, you know, check all my various inboxes. But yeah, go ahead and let me know where you're listening from and what song I can get on for you so I can shout you out. All right, Justin Bieber and Taylor Swift, they're both next.
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2: 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And I'm not talking about the music type of club or even a book club. I wonder if you would join. I'll tell you the whole thing next. Stay right here. This is Lady A. Need you now.

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1: All right, well, let me ask you, would you join a lie-down club? Yeah, it's sort of what you think. Hi there, it is Natalia hanging out with you. Apparently, frazzled Gen Zers and millennials are flocking to a new type of weekend meetup, and this is lying down. Yeah, you go to a park and you basically bring like your own blanket. You stretch out and you just do absolutely nothing. Yeah, it's a lot of tired people out there. And they sometimes will have like a sound baths, or all you do is just lay down. You rest and relax. I don't understand how you can't do that. Oh, I guess if you do this at home, you might think like, oh, I got to do this and I got to clean that and we got to do laundry. So yeah, maybe if you force yourself to go somewhere where you have to lie down, you can finally get some rest. This is the kind of club I want to join. You're right. And I've been convinced. I've convinced myself. All right, Rihanna, Tame Impala, Jenny coming up on the way.
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2: 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See, my thing is, I know that I can rent it and buy it, of course, you know, like Prime Video and stuff like that, but I pay for all these subscriptions, so I always wait until the movies come out. 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I like that. All right, coming up on the way, let's do some Somber and Charlie Puth next.

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It's Charlie Puth.

0: The Hudson Valley's 90s to now. This is 98.5 The Cat. Hey, Joseph, thanks for having us on right now. What song do you want to hear?
1: Can you guys play Homewrecker by Schomburg?
0: All right, Joseph, for you, anything. I'll get that on as soon as I can. Thanks for having us on.

0: Hudson Valley's 90s to now, 98.5 The Cat. All right, that was Homewrecker from my buddy Joseph, who called me up and wanted to hear it. Hey, if you ever want to hear a specific song, you got a request, let me know. 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It'll let you record a message. 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
2: Well, did you know that Taylor Swift did something very special with her wedding invitations in case anything got leaked? I'll tell you all about it next. 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

0: The Hudson Valley's 90s to now. This is 98.5 The Cat. All right, my late nighters. Hope you're doing well. Thanks for joining me on this Monday, July 6th. Well, over the weekend, of course, you know, Taylor and Travis got married. But apparently, did you hear what they did with their invitations beforehand to make sure that information did not get leaked to the public? Every invitation that they sent out was individually watermarked with the guest's first and last name repeated throughout the invite. And that way, if that invitation got leaked online, they knew who it was. Oh, I love those security measures that they had to go through. Apparently all the guests, you know, signed NDAs before the wedding as well. So that's why all of these secrets have been able to be kept. And I like it. All right, Harry Styles coming up on the way. Stay here.
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1: Well, we'll see if Ella Langley can hold on to that number one spot. She has been killing it with this song, I swear. Making history as well. Congratulations.

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Yeah, me too.

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1: Well, let me ask you, do you have those snacks that you used to have as a kid that you still love till this day? That maybe it's not like the best gourmet food, but you're like, you know what? That just hits the spot. That's a Hot Pocket for me. I low-key love Hot Pockets. 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All right, yes, I'm hungry. 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All right, One Republic and Sienna Spiro coming up on the way. 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
1: Well, these World Cup games are getting intense. Hi there, it is Natalia hanging out with you. Of course, the World Cup continues, more and more teams going home, but man, it has been fun right now. I've also been like picking up little teams here and there that I'm also rooting for. So yeah, July 19th, though, that is the big finish. The World Cup final will be on the 19th, and Madonna will be there performing with BTS and also Shakira as well. So that's going to be really fun. So if your team makes it, if they don't, at least there's still a fun World Cup final to watch. All right, coming up on the way, Bruno Mars and Lumineers next.
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1: All right, friends, it is my time. I am headed out of here. Have a great rest of your Monday. Yeah, we're back to the grind. Labor Day. Is it soon? Okay. Lumineers, ho, hey. Have a good one. Bye.

0: 985 The Cat.
1: As we wake up, as we start this Monday morning, I say good morning, John. How are you?
2: Good morning. I'm doing all right.
1: I feel good?
2: I'm feeling good.
1: Did it feel good, though, me going to you first?
2: It was like a shock to me, to be honest. Right.
1: Usually I go to Jill first, don't I?
2: Like, even sometimes you'll pause to make us feel like, to get us off the trail.
1: Yeah, I play head games. Jill. Yeah. I've been doing this whole thing of head games lately with you guys.
2: Yeah, it's working. It's working. Yeah. I didn't see that coming at all.
1: Oh, good.
2: I was like, he's still going to Jill.
3: Feels good, though, right?
2: I'm sorry, who are you?
1: Ooh, second fiddle. And Brian, how are you, buddy?
4: I am feeling great now.
1: I'm so happy, man. I'm so happy. Michael Pullman in New York City, how you doing?
5: I'm doing pretty good. I'm not wearing real pants, so that's nice.
1: I'm sorry, you're not wearing real pants? Oh, you're wearing PJ pants.
3: Still.
1: You're not wearing any pants. Whoa.
5: Well, you did the show with a towel one time, so you can't really talk.
4: That's right.
1: I did the show with a towel?
4: Yes. Oh, you took a break to take a shower, ran back in a fridge.
1: Oh, yeah, but that was like during COVID, wasn't it, or something?
4: No, it was this year.
2: It was last year.
1: It was in the studio?
4: No, you're
3: visiting your mom.
1: Okay, that's right.
3: So
1: I was visiting my mom with dementia and Alzheimer's.
2: Yeah.
1: And so I took a quick shower break during a commercial stop set. And then Brian was like texting, you got to get back. I go, I'm still naked. He goes, I don't care.
3: Yep.
1: And I zoomed back into the room with the towel on and quickly tried to adjust the camera.
2: Did we post that on Instagram?
1: Yeah. We did. Yeah. A lot of likes. Yeah. A lot of likes. Wow. 98.5
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1: I find this fascinating. I know we've talked about it in the past with Jill, but I find it fascinating, and I'm so curious about it. I've been watching a show called Alone Australia. I just finished it. I'm not going to tell you who won this episode. They're in, like, Tasmania or something, which is just, good God. How do you survive this place? Rains like 255 days a year. It's freezing all the time. And these people, they get like 10 items they can take out. And they have to survive in the wild. Whoever survives the longest, you know, gets like $250,000. There's another show kind of like that. Does Naked and Afraid have money attached to it? Is it like a survive the longest thing or something?
2: I think so. I believe it has money attached to it.
3: Yeah. Why else would you do it, right?
1: Right. Yeah, yeah. For funsies.
2: That's a good point. Good point.
1: But you get to interact with other people, though, because I think I've seen like the Naked and Afraid contestants interact with each other and stuff.
2: Yeah,
1: there's
2: pairs.
1: Oh, is that what it is?
2: I believe. The episodes, I've only watched two episodes. But the episodes I watched, they had like a partner with them.
1: Right. And you watched those episodes. Why'd you watch those again?
2: Because I was about to go on a date with a former contestant.
1: From Naked and Afraid.
2: Yes.
1: Yeah. Right. Yeah. So she watched that. She saw the guy she's going to get a date with naked before she went on a date with him.
2: He was blurred.
3: Can I ask you a question?
1: How
3: did you know he was on Naked and Afraid?
2: A friend was setting us up. A mutual friend. And okay. So he told me.
1: Yeah.
2: He's like, he was on Naked and Afraid. And I said,
3: how can you know that information and not go look it up immediately?
1: Yeah, you have to see what the blur looks like, right?
2: Yeah. Right, yeah. Right.
1: And how was the blur?
2: His abs were very nice in his chest.
1: Oh, is he pretty ripped?
2: Yes.
1: He's a ripped guy.
2: Very,
1: like, he was a physical guy. He was into that stuff, if I recall, right?
2: He loved exercise.
1: Yeah.
2: Any form.
1: And that's not you.
2: That is so not me.
1: But Jeff, your husband now.
2: Yes.
1: He likes exercise. Oh, you rolled your eyes.
2: Well, I know.
3: It's a bit much.
1: Yes.
2: He loves it.
1: Trying to talk him out of it.
2: He does triathlons and he wants to do an Ironman and constantly on a bike.
1: Ugh.
2: All the time, but...
1: But he never pressures you.
2: Never.
1: Never.
2: He says, if I ever want to, like, feel like I'd be holding him back. Because I did say, like, oh, no, but I'll hold you back. You know, it's like trying to, like, make an excuse of, oh, no, I don't want to go on this run. And he goes, no, that's fine. He goes, we'll take a slower pace. Let's go. And I was like, oh, shoot. And so we walked.
1: You walked?
2: Yeah.
1: I don't want to go on this run. I want to go on this walk.
2: Give me Pilates. Give me yoga. Give me meditation. Right. I'm all over it.
1: Oh, good for you.
2: Running?
1: Running's too much.
2: It's
1: hard in the knees for some people too.
2: Yeah, right.
1: You know?
2: Yeah.
1: But I'm fascinated that Jill dated a guy from Naked and Afraid. And I always have a giggle about that blur, like the blur they do in like Cops when somebody's done something bad, they blur out the face or something like that. Mm-hmm. The person like who's in charge of the blur out there, it's a fascinating job to me.
2: Yeah.
1: You know? You got one job to move that blur, you know?
2: Right.
3: And like you have to zoom in. Just to make sure you get it right. Like,
1: yeah,
3: you know,
1: probably.
3: You can't do that on a small little screen. Like,
1: no, there's a lot of work to it, probably.
2: And
1: it's like the guy with a bleep machine, like you. You're on the bleep machine or the dump machine.
3: Mm-hmm.
1: You have like one main job at that moment. Do not miss that swear word or else you're in trouble. And then

0: thing with a blur. Do not miss that item, you know?
1: To test our system, do you want to swear at me and see if I can get it?
2: Oh, that's good.
0: Well, that would be out of the ordinary for me, so I don't want to, like, of course, break my role. Did you want to swear at him, Jill?
2: Is that what that's not normal for me
0: very
2: either.
0: Normal, you know?
1: Well, you know, occasionally everyone gets mad and... It's just so basic when Jill does it.
0: Oh, no. Text because you have to be on the other side of the radio to know if we got it.
1: Oh, man, I wasn't expecting you to do it.
2: You were fast, though.
1: I think we'll know
0: 30 seconds from now. That's a delay.
1: Text us if you heard what she said.
2: Oh, no.
0: If you heard what Jill said, text in 31043.

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1: Hey, we are Imagine Dragons.
2: Hey, this is Taylor Swift.
3: I'm Lewis Capaldi.
0: You've come to the right place.
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1: Okay, this is great. We've got somebody coming up in a couple seconds. She says her son works on Naked and Afraid. Yes. So we're going to talk to her in a couple seconds to find out some information. Brian apparently got the word that Jill said. Nice job.
2: Nice. Good job, Brian.
1: Woo! All right. Naked and Afraid. Her son works in the show. Next. I'm so-

0: 98.5 The Cat, the Hudson Valley's 90s to now. Hey, how you doing, Ann?
1: I'm good. How are you?
0: Doing all right. What's going on with you today?
1: Nothing. I was just listening, getting ready while the puppy is sleeping, and I heard your talk about Naked and Afraid. It's like my son is an AE on that show.
0: Oh, my goodness.
2: Yes.
0: Stop it. Okay. So an assistant editor, is that it?
1: Yes.
0: Well, listen. Kind of in the business, too. I was on an episode of Handy Manny. You know, so.
1: Yeah, he used to watch that when he was little.
0: Handy Manny. Let me ask you this. Have you ever talked about him blurring out private parts on people?
1: Okay. Everybody always asks him if that's what he does. That is not what he does.
0: No. He's the blur. You know he's the blur guy.
1: He's not.
0: But he sees naked people all the time, right?
1: You know, I just texted him and told him what's going on. He goes, well, you want to add me to the call? And I said, I don't know. Just tell me what you did. But
0: I'm sorry. I do want to add him to the call.
2: Yeah, for sure.
3: To the call.
0: What's it? We'll blur out. We'll bleep out his number. We'll bleep his number. Go ahead. What is it?
1: Okay. It's...
0: All right. Dialing this now. Let's talk to Brian. He works for Naked and Afraid.
4: Hello.
0: Hey, Brian. It's Valentine. How are you, buddy?
4: Good. How are you?
0: Good. We're on the radio. So we've got a dozen roses. Who do you want to send them to? No. Wrong show. So, Brian.
4: My wife.
0: I got your... good for you, man. I've got your mom, Ann, on the phone line.
1: Hi, Brian.
4: Hi, Mom. Good morning.
0: She told us you work for Naked and Afraid. Do you see... She didn't even know the answer to this, though. Do you see naked people?
4: Well, yeah. You know, it's real.
0: It's Naked and Afraid. As an assistant editor, I believe that's what she said you do. Have you ever, or are you, my gosh, maybe you're working your way up to it. Maybe it's the top editor gets to do that. Have you ever blurred out a person's privates?
4: Well, that is a role on the show. And I do know people who do that part of the show. But I personally do not do that part of the show. I get the footage before anyone else works on it.
0: Oh, you see a pre-blur.
3: Oh, no.
4: I do. But, you know, if they have their satchels, right, that they use to carry around their objects, and that covers them up most of the time anyway.
0: Most of the time, yeah.
4: Yeah.
0: My God, dude. Just, when you went to film school, did you think you'd be working on, like, naked people all the time?
4: I hoped I would not be getting in the type of productions that do that, to be honest. But Naked and Afraid is probably the best of those types of productions to be working on.
0: No, it's very good show. I watched the other one too, like Alone, where they're out. They're not naked though, but they're out there in the woods and stuff on their own.
2: How long have you been working on the show?
4: I've been working on it for a couple years on and off. I'm a freelancer, so when they need me, I go to work for them. And when they don't need me, I go work on other shows.
2: Were you around in 2021?
4: 2021 was before I started working on Naked.
2: Okay.
0: Jill dated one of the Naked Afraid guys.
4: Oh, really?
2: Mountain Mike.
0: Mountain Mike?
2: Mm-hmm.
0: Because of his blur?
2: No!
0: Wow.
2: We went on two dates. He was very, very nice.
4: You know, they had a spinoff at one point called Naked and Afraid of Love.
2: Was he on that?
0: That's cute.
4: I don't know, but if they ever bring it back, you should hit them up.
0: I'm married now.
2: We will
3: take your number.
0: No, she will not. So the person that does the blur, is it a standard blur or does it change in size from person to person?
4: I couldn't answer that.
0: What's that? Ann, do you want to answer that? I think your mom wants to answer. Go ahead, Ann.
1: I have no idea. No, don't ask me. I don't know.
0: Okay. And Brian, what was your answer?
4: I couldn't tell you that.
0: Couldn't tell you. I think if, you know, you got to do a guy solid, make it a standard big blur. You can't have some guy coming in with like a pea-sized blur. You know, that's not right.
2: Yeah, it's like a one-size-fits-all blur.
0: Yeah, I think so. I think that's the way to go. Well, listen, Ann, nice chatting with you.
1: Nice chatting with you.
0: I know.
1: Hey, Jill, this is Loves Dogs Ann, by the way.
0: Loves Dog Ann.
2: Oh, my gosh, Ann. Yeah. Hi.
1: Hi.
0: And Brian on the phone line. Hey, thanks, man. Congratulations on all your work there, too.
4: Thanks. And yeah, I hope everybody keeps watching Naked Afraid because I love working for those guys. And so I hope they keep the show going for a long time.
0: That sounded like after this phone call, you felt required to say that. Well, I wish you the best of luck. And thanks very much, Brian. You take care of yourself, my friend.
4: All right. You too. Thank you.
0: Bye-bye, guys. 98.

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1: If you are following the show on Instagram, hey, thanks for doing that at Valentine in the Morning, at Valentine in the Morning. If you are not following us, please do. Then everyone's personal accounts right beneath that, too. So if you want to follow Jill or John, myself, or Brian or Laura, anybody you want, we're right there at Valentine in the Morning on Instagram. I was

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1: Hope you had a great 4th of July weekend. It's Valentine in the morning.
2: Okay, I have an idea for something we should do.
1: Yes.
2: It's come up a lot recently. I don't want to say bragging, but you and Jill have been mentioning your acting history. You know, you...
1: Oh, no. No, no, no. Don't... She's the actor. I was on Passions. I was on 90210. You mentioned that the other day.
2: Mm-hmm.
1: And I only mentioned that I got a residual from Handy Manny.
2: I saw you posting on your Instagram.
1: Right, but that was a joke because it was $2 from the Cowboy Cookout episode.
2: But since you are both accomplished actors...
1: She's an actress. I am not. I've just been on a few shows.
2: Jill's resume, we don't even have time to get into, but Little Giants and...
1: Wedding Crasher.
2: Wedding Singer.
1: Wedding Singer.
3: I wish Wedding Crashers.
2: So I say, I'm going to print out a little script from a movie, from a real movie.
3: Okay.
2: You guys are both going to act out a scene and the people can text in at 31043.
1: Who's the actress who will be, or actor will be redoing their scene?
2: Julia Stiles.
1: Okay, so it's a woman already.
2: Yes. It's from 10 Things I Hate About You.
1: Okay, I know the scene. So she has the added benefit of doing a lady. I'm a dude doing a lady.
2: You're an actor.
3: No, this is the thing.
1: Have you ever seen a guy playing the part of a girl?
2: You're a thespian.
3: We shouldn't replicate what she's doing. We should make it our own.
4: Ooh, I like that.
1: Yeah.
4: You got to make it your own.
2: Okay, whatever.
1: Isn't it?
2: Yeah, look, you've talked about your time with the Shakespeare Company of Connecticut or whatever.
1: What?
2: Treading the boards and doing the... Bard's words or whatever it is. The immortal bard.
1: Oh my god. All right, so we're gonna do that.
2: Yes, we were gonna.
1: Oh, that seems like something people tune in for.
2: No, it's good.
1: So we're gonna redo a scene from 10 Things I Hate About You. It's the poem scene, I assume.
2: The poem scene, of course.
1: Right, so it's a classroom poem scene and stuff.
3: May I suggest something?
1: Yeah.
3: Can we not listen to the other person doing it so that we don't copy?
1: That's not bad.
3: That's not bad.
1: So I'll step out of there first because ladies first.
3: Oh,
1: and then
3: you.
1: I'll come back in.
3: Okay.
1: And then you go out and then we'll play the original.
3: Let's not replicate Julia Stiles. Let's make it our own.
2: Oh, you're adding a lot of do whatever he feels right.
1: Yeah. Uh-huh.
4: Creative freedom is granted here. Just do whatever you feel.
1: All right. Okay. What are you guys going to do?
2: I'm just going to sit here like normal.
4: Very much enjoy it.
1: Okay. All right. It is Valentine in the morning. I'll remind you before we do that, that Jill is an accomplished child actor. Mm-hmm. Many, many, many movies and TV shows.
2: Oh, yeah.
1: If you were a fan of Dr. Quinn, Medicine Woman, you saw this girl battling scurvy. So she's been on death's doorstep.
3: But in most of these things, I did not speak.
1: Well, if you saw a homeless runaway on the beach of a David Hasselhoff video, you've seen Jill.
3: Yes, that's true.
1: That's right. If you've seen that ball of doom, the ghostly orb coming down the stairs in Smart House, you've seen Jill.
3: If you've seen the florist take a sniff of the flowers, or what did you do? It was a sniff, right?
1: Well, you really lost my cell. I nailed all yours, and then you lost
2: IMDb.
1: It. That's
2: his IMDb.
1: That's my IMDb. What is it? He sniffed some flowers?
3: In Passions,
1: thank you so much.
3: Thank you.
1: Thank you.
3: With allergies.
1: Thank you, Jill. It's Valentine in the morning. 98.5.
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1: So Jill and I are going to do this acting thing. We're going to redo a scene from 10 Things I Hate About You, Julia Stiles' famous poem in the classroom. So we're going to hear it now for the first time. Mm-hmm. And then we'll recreate that and then let you be the judge of who did it best, right? Okay, go ahead.
2: I hate the way you talk to me and the way you cut your hair. I hate the way you drive my car. I hate it when you stare. I hate your big dumb combat boots and the way you read my mind. I hate you so much it makes me sick. It even makes me rhyme. I hate it. I hate the way you're always right. I hate it when you lie. I hate it when you make me laugh. Even worse when you make me cry. I hate it when you're not around and the fact that you didn't call. But mostly I hate the way I don't hate you. Not even close. Not even a little bit. Not even at all.
1: My God, that is the saddest thing.
3: Hey, good luck, guys.
1: Yeah. Wow. That is so sad. So sad.
4: You guys can do it. You're actors.
1: Whew. All right. So we'll take a little break after this song. And you and I and Jill and all of us in the room can see who did it better.
5: Okay.
1: I already congratulate you simply because you are truly an actress of great account.
5: Val, thank you so much. But I already congratulate you because if there's anyone that can pull the heartstrings, it's you.
1: I double congratulate you, and we'll be right back.

0: 985 The Cat.
1: So, Jill and I have both recorded our version of the poem from 10 Things I Hate About You.
2: Mm-hmm.
1: Ladies first, let's see who did it better, okay? Now, the room kind of knows because they were here for both, but let's see how they did. I already default, congratulate Jill because she's the actress.
2: No.
1: Trust me, you're so good at this.
2: No, but you're so good.
1: Yeah, but I didn't write this.
3: Do you know what a competition feels like? You know, you can't just like declare the other person the winner, you know what I mean?
1: We are the best sports people in the world. All right, okay. Here comes Jill.
2: I hate the way you talk to me and the way you cut your hair. I hate the way you drive my car. I hate it when you stare. I hate your big, dumb combat boots and the way you read my mind. I hate you so much it makes me sick. It even makes me rhyme. I hate the way you're always right. I hate it when you lie. I hate it when you make me laugh. Even worse, when you make me cry. I hate it when you're not around and the fact that you didn't call. But mostly, I hate the way I don't hate you. Not even close. Not even a little bit. Not even at all.
1: Wow.
3: Yeah.
1: That was great.
2: Okay.
1: That was great.
3: I'm never going to believe a tear of yours again.
1: The part, like, there was two parts in there. Like, when you said cry, I don't like the way you teared up in the word call.
3: Oh.
1: But the way you teared up in that word cry was phenomenal.
2: Oh, thank
1: you. Phenomenal. You'd like, as if I was a director, I would tell you that was it.
2: Thank you.
1: I actually have to go back to that. Hang on here.
2: Even worse, when you make me cry.
1: It's just a little tinge.
2: Oh, okay.
1: A little tinge. It's beautiful.
2: Oh, thank you so much. Thank you.
1: Great job.
2: Thanks. Can't wait to hear yours.
1: Do we have to?
4: Yes.
1: Can we just make her the winner?
4: No.
1: Okay.
4: We must continue.
1: Here we go.
2: Okay.
1: I hate the way you talk to me and the way you cut your hair. I hate the way you drive my car. I hate it when you stare. I hate your big dumb combat boots and the way you read my mind. I hate you so much that it makes me sick. It even makes me rhyme. I hate the way you're always right. I hate it when you lie. I hate it when you make me laugh. Even worse, when you make me cry. I hate it when you're not around. And the fact that you didn't call, mostly, I hate it when the way I don't hate you, not even close, not even a little bit, not even at all.
2: That's so good.
1: Okay.
2: That was
1: horrible.
2: So good.
1: Except for two little points. That little stumble might have won me the Academy Award. That little stumble. Oh my God. We got to go back to that. Hold on. I hate it. The way I don't hate you. Oh my God! That stumble right there was gorgeous! Listen, if you're an actor in this town, reach out, let me know what you thought of that stumble, because that was, I love that.
4: Really?
1: I love that.
2: Was that a conscious? Was like a,
1: did it was,
2: that
1: I was in the moment. I was in the moment.
4: He wasn't even himself at that.
1: Wow. I'm out of body. Out of body.
2: The emotion, though, of the reading was very nice.
4: From the beginning.
1: It was way too much. Over actor.
2: No.
1: It was way too much.
2: No.
1: But I enjoyed that stumble I did. And then, you know, not even close. That was bad. Not even a little bit. That was bad. Not even at all. That was great.
4: Well, people will text in.
1: Okay.
2: All
4: right. That's what they think.
1: I firmly believe that Jill won, but I'm proud of myself in that teeny little moment right there.
4: Mm-hmm. Yeah, should be.
1: Thank you.
2: I think you won, honestly.
1: I think you won.
2: I didn't care for mine.
1: Should we do it again? God, no. 98.5
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2: It's the Valentine of the Morning listener feud. Woo! Two people will go head to head. I did a survey of Valentine of the Morning listeners. You have to guess to see what you think they're going to answer.
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1: We are going to do the Valentine in the Morning Listener Feud. That is today's dumb game, ladies and gentlemen. Yeah. Good morning, Rachel. How are you today?
2: Hi, I'm good. How are you?
1: Fantastic. Thank you. And your contestant we're going against is Brianna. Brianna, how are you?
2: I'm doing good.
1: Brianna, are you in Vegas right now?
2: Yes.
3: Whoa.
1: What do you do in Vegas, if you don't mind me asking?
2: I work for a pretty large shoe company.
1: All right, all right. Pretty large shoe company. Is it DSW? Are they still around? Is it,
2: No.
1: Payless?
2: Chinese Laundry.
3: Chinese Laundry.
1: Chinese Laundry. Ooh. Very famous shoes. I know nothing about them, but Jill's shaking her head.
3: Yeah.
1: Well, here's how it works, and thanks for listening to us in Vegas, by the way. Here's how it works. We have asked the Valentine in the Morning listeners a series of questions.
4: That's right, and we've pulled the top answers on our Instagram, so we're going to see if you can name as many of those top five answers as you can.
1: Now you have 45 seconds and three strikes. Here we go. We're going to start with Rachel. Rachel, we asked Valentine in the Morning listeners, what's something people would be embarrassed to have their boss find out? Top five answers on the board. You got 45 seconds and three strikes. Let's take a shot at this. What's something people would be embarrassed to have their boss find out? What do you think?
5: Pictures they have on their phone.
1: Pictures they have on their phone. Not there. Okay, what else? It's a good guess.
5: Things they did as a kid.
1: Things they did as a kid. Not there. All right, so that's quick two strikes. Let's kind of reset. And something people would be embarrassed to have their boss find out. What if they did something at work, maybe? What if we take it out of the past? What do you think?
5: Things they may have gotten fired from doing.
1: Oh, my God.
3: Darn it.
1: Three strikes.
3: All three good guesses.
1: All great guesses. But here's what the Valentine in the Morning listener said. Number five, they've been stealing supplies from work. Brian caught me one time filling my backpack for my kids back to school. Number four was they've been out partying.
6: Mm-hmm.
1: Number three, they make fun or gossip about people or about their boss at work. Number two, they've been looking for another job. And number one, the details of their love life. Mm. That's the responses we got. Now, listen, you're not out yet because Brianna is in Vegas. And well, who knows what happened last night in Vegas? I don't know. Who knows what happened to the old Chinese Laundry, if you know what I mean? So let's run this down for you. What's something you should never say to your partner during a big argument? We asked Valentine in the Morning listeners, what's something you should never say to your partner during a big argument? What do you think they said?
2: Comparing them to an ex.
1: Compare them to an ex. That's not on there. Oh, my gosh. Okay.
2: Threatening to walk away.
1: Say it again.
2: Threatening to leave.
1: That's on there.
2: Yes.
1: Number three. You think it's number three? Okay. Well.
2: Name calling them.
1: You've already won, but now I'm having fun here. Give us another one.
2: Name calling. Belittling.
1: No.
2: Yes.
1: Try one more. Or, what the heck?
2: If it's about their performance.
1: Their performance? Oh, my God. It happens to everybody.
4: That's a great
1: But that can happen to anybody. You don't know what caused that.
4: Don't be so defensive.
1: Blood pressure. The dogs were on the bed. They were interrupting. That's a buzzkill, right? It's not the person's fault.
4: Okay.
1: Well, you've won. But let's run them down for you. Number five was you're being so dramatic. Number four, I told you so. Number three, let's break up. Number two, you're just like your mom or you're just like your dad. And the number one thing you never say to your partner during a big argument, calm down. You simply reach over and play the Taylor song on iHeartRadio and you'll be all set. You're the winner, Brianna. You got it, babe. Congrats. It was tight. It was tight. Rachel, listen, it was a very tight game. You had some very good answers. They just didn't show up. So thank you so much for playing.
5: Thank you.
1: And where are you off to today, Rachel? You headed into work?
5: I'm off to work. Yep, I'm a teacher.
1: You're a teacher?
5: Up in early.
1: See, if you told us teacher, we would have given you easier questions.
4: Totally.
1: We love our teachers. Both of you guys have a great day. Hang tight one sec here. 98.5.

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1: Hey, hope you had a great 4th of July weekend.
2: Coming up later on this hour, what world record should we attempt to break? We tried doing a hugging thing in here.
1: Yeah.
2: We came very close.
1: We did.
2: But radio shows are now like getting together with the Guinness people and trying to break records for a little press, all that stuff. What could we do in the studio as a show, you think, to break a Guinness World Record?
3: We posted this question and we're already getting submissions of ideas.
2: What do you got?
3: Most t-shirts put on in 1 minute.
2: That seems hard.
4: Interesting.
3: John looked up the current record.
2: Yeah.
3: 31 shirts.
2: In 1 minute?
3: In 1 minute.
2: I don't know if I could do it.
3: Really?
2: No, that's a lot of shirts.
4: It's quick, too.
3: Yeah.
4: You'd have to have them like prepped.
2: It's really hard. Yeah. It's hard.
3: Most marshmallows in the mouth in 1 minute.
2: Well, now listen, aren't you the peep champ?
3: I am the peep champ.
2: How many peeps did you put in your mouth
3: back in the day? Don't remember, but I the record right now is 56.
2: 56 marshmallows in your mouth?
3: Now, peeps are bigger than an actual marshmallow.
2: Right, right.
3: So I want to say I did like 20-something.
2: 20-something peeps in your mouth,
3: did that
2: right.
3: Peeps record.
2: Do you think you have like the chipmunk cheeks? You could do it?
3: I think I got that.
2: Right? So how many marshmallows in the mouth?
3: 56, so I need 57 marshmallows.
4: We're going to attempt one.
5: Wait, are these jumbo size or regular size?
2: They're probably regular size. They're not minis, obviously.
4: Yeah.
2: You know, there's ordinary marshmallows very well.
4: Okay. One of these we're going to pick.
2: We're going to try one of these?
4: We're going to commit.
2: Yeah. That's a massive choking hazard, but whatever.
4: So that's number one on the list so far.
2: Okay.
3: Okay. Well, then Tracy said, I know Valentine will like this one. How about you guys attempt to break the record for the longest hug?
2: What is the record for the longest hug? Why would I like
5: it's
2: that?
5: It's 32 hours,
2: what?
5: 32 minutes, and 32 hours.
2: I am not hugging any of you for 32 hours.
5: That's the longest hug.
2: I am a fan of something called the 20-second hug with the people that you love in your life. If you hold somebody for 20 seconds... You know, at first, like, okay, that's enough. Okay, that's enough. Okay. And then it starts to click in.
3: You give in.
2: You give in, and you feel the love of another human being just holding you. What are you making a face for, Brian?
4: It just sounds like you're hugging people against their will.
2: No, you enjoy the 20-second hug.
4: Legitimately, all joking aside, it makes me feel better.
2: It does, you know, the
4: endorphins and
2: right.
4: You know.
2: Something happens, right? Yes. Hormonally
3: if,
2: or whatever.
3: If you say no to the 20-second hug, Val is fine with
2: it. I respect it. Yeah.
3: Because
2: I've chased you down
3: so many times.
4: But in what second
2: Excuse
4: does that hug?
2: Me?
3: But I said one time.
2: Hold on. I have said no so many times.
3: And you're fine with it.
2: I said no to some of your 20-second hugs, so take that. Boom. But when you did get your 20-second hug, didn't something change for you?
3: I loved it. I really did. And as I walked away back to my seat, I thought, I get it. I get it now.
2: She gets it.
3: Yeah.
2: Try that with somebody in your life, the 20-second hug. Now, that's off topic there for our Guinness Book of World Records stuff. But try it out, really. And then text in 31043. Here we go. It is the battle of the sexes. Reps in the men. His name is Robert. Works as a job coach and enjoys collecting shoes. What's up, Robert?
6: Woo! What's that? Good morning, guys. How are you?
2: Good morning, my man.
3: Representing the ladies, her name is Andromeda. She works as a medical billing specialist and enjoys singing with the kids. Let's hear it for Andromeda.
2: What's up, Andromeda?
6: Good morning, guys.
2: What morning. A great name. Loving that name of yours.
6: Thank you.
2: I hope this is a fun battle. I don't want it to be a strain on you.
4: Nice.
2: But we'll do our best. Here's how it works, Andromeda. I'm going to ask you a few questions. Jill is going to be asking you some questions. Best out of three wins, still tied into regulation. We go to announce a tough tiebreaker question. I'm going to start with the ladies. Your question, Andromeda. What superhero jails his enemies in Arkham Asylum?
6: Batman.
2: Is correct.
3: Robert, when Alicia Silverstone was Batgirl, what actor was Batman?
6: George Clooney?
3: Yes, that's right.
2: Current score is 1-1. In the animated movie Up, what is the name of the talking golden retriever dog?
6: Doug
2: is correct.
7: Hey, Doug.
3: Robert, in the movie Up, what is the name of the older gentleman, the old man?
6: What's his name? I don't know.
3: Oh, his name is Carl.
2: Current score is 2-1, ladies. You win it right here. Here we go. What band is Stevie Nicks a member of?
6: Oh my gosh.
2: You got Andromeda Stream, but you don't get Fleetwood Mac?
6: I know. It was on the tip of my tongue.
2: Shoot, okay, Fleetwood Mac anyway.
3: All right, Robert, you can tie it with this one. Finish the 1977 Fleetwood Mac song title, Silver What? What's the name of that song? Silver.
7: I don't know.
3: Silver Springs. Ladies win. Andromeda, congratulations. You won a Battle of the Sexes championship certificate. Post it on social. Use the hashtag Valentine in the Morning and share it with pride.
6: Yes, thank you so much.
2: Great job, Andy.
6: Thank you.
2: You're welcome.
6: Oh, wait, how did you know they call me Andy?
2: That's the nickname. Everybody knows that for Andromeda. People call Andromeda's Andy.
6: That's right.
2: Yeah, that's like a nickname. You didn't?
6: Yeah.
2: I thought everybody knew that.
4: I didn't know that. I was like, who's Andy?
2: Yeah. I assume that's what they call you for short, right, Andy?
6: Yeah, Andy.
2: Yeah, exactly.
3: Oh, wow.
2: All right.
6: Yeah.
2: As you exit the state.
6: Can I get on the Christmas list?
2: Oh, Andy, you're asking for a lot, but sure, let's put you on the Christmas card list too. You got it, okay?
6: Thank you.
2: As you exit the stage, Robert, this moment is entirely yours. You take it away.
7: Man, thank you guys. I've never watched Up in my life.
3: Oh, it's a good one. Watch it if you can. It's a tearjerker.
7: I'll watch it now. It's going to haunt me for the rest of my day.
2: It's not going to haunt you for the rest of your day.
5: It is. I lost a game show because I hadn't seen Casablanca, and now I won't watch the movie out of protest.
3: Really?
2: Oh, is it Ellen Game of Games?
5: Yes.
2: Yeah. And you lost that?
5: Yeah.
2: Over Casablanca?
5: Yep.
2: What was the question?
5: Here's Looking at You, Kid. What movie is that from?
2: Here's Looking at You, Kid.
5: Never heard it before in my life.
2: Never heard that before in your life? Not even pop culture?
5: I guessed Cats and Dogs.
2: Cats and Dogs?
3: What?
5: Great movie, by the way. You should watch that one.
2: I'm not watching that one. That's ruined the rest of the day for
5: He's
2: me.
5: A little beagle. 98.5
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1: Michael texted in and said, how many hard-boiled eggs can you guys eat in 5 minutes? And Paula said, what about most cats in the studio?
0: Oh, God.
1: I've got three.
0: We got three. Where are we going to get the cats?
1: I don't know.
0: We're going to borrow people's cats? Yeah. Everyone stop by with your cat. Then there's a cat fight going on. That's not going to work. And I happen to be allergic to cats. Oh. There's also that.
1: Okay, this one's out.
0: So far, it's marshmallows in your mouth.
1: Okay, all right.

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1: Up next, what world record should we as a radio show attempt to break? And you can be part of this too. What do you think we should do as a radio show?

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1: Hello.
2: Hey, good morning, Val.
1: How are you, Adrian?
2: Doing great, man. How about yourself?
0: Well, man, we're doing all right. We're trying to come up with a Guinness Book of World Records thing we can do as a radio show because Laura thinks it would go viral and it'd be so cool for the show and everything. What do you think we should do?
2: Okay, so here's a challenge for you guys, and I don't know what the current record is, but if you could host the longest live radio show, then that would be a crazy record to break right there.
0: God, it's got to be long. It's got to be done already, and I bet nobody wants to hear us that long.
3: Ooh.
0: You know, how long is it,
2: John? I think a lot of people love listening to your guys' voices, and will definitely appreciate hearing you 24/7 for I don't know how long that is.
0: No, you're a sweet man. You're very sweet. And the length, John?
3: Adrian, could you listen to us for 55 hours and 26 minutes straight?
0: That's not as bad as I thought it would be.
2: I'll check in and see how you guys are doing every now and then.
0: I'll pop by real quick on my way down the dial.
2: Yeah. You guys are going to need a whole lot of coffee.
0: Yeah.
2: Just start getting prepared. And Brian's got a lot of homework to do.
0: Yeah. There's a lot of topics to come up with, right?
4: Now, would we all have to be here the whole time, or could we do shifts? I go take a nap.
0: No,
4: because
0: that's kind of cheating, right, Dave?
3: Yeah.
0: No, I think we all have to be on 55 hours straight.
3: I haven't done an all-nighter in over like a decade.
4: Yeah.
3: That's crazy.
0: I feel like we could actually do that.
5: Me too.
0: Yeah, we could do that. Have food sent in and everything. You know.
4: I wouldn't be able to last that long. Like, I would have to go to sleep at some point. I can't stay up that long.
0: You'd wake up with one eyebrow.
4: Oh, you're going to shave my eyebrows?
0: Yeah. We're here for 55 hours,
3: the
0: man.
3: The fear's got to keep you up.
2: There you go. Brian's getting so many ideas with all the pranks. Whoever falls asleep the first.
5: That's not bad
3: that's
5: either.
3: Not bad.
0: Yeah, that's not bad.
5: The show writes itself.
0: Yeah, I think it might work. We'll talk to John Peake about it. I think we'd have to tie like in a charity or something because otherwise people are like, who cares, you know?
2: Yeah.
0: I did broadcast from the rooftop of a 7-Eleven in Providence, Rhode Island for like 7 days. I broadcast up there. I stayed. I camped out on a rooftop for 7 days of a 7-Eleven.
5: Really?
0: For charity. Yeah, way back in the day. And broadcast the entire time.
4: Really?
0: I wasn't like on the air.
3: Not straight.
0: Yeah. I was like doing my shift and I'd do like cut-ins. They'd call in for other radio shows and stuff. And people would come by and they'd put money in the bucket and I'd raise the bucket up to the roof, you know?
4: You never left the roof for seven
0: never
4: days?
0: Never left the roof for 7 days.
4: How did you shower? How'd you go to the bathroom?
0: I snuck down in the middle of the night. Yeah. But nobody ever knew that. Wow. And you just made me break my secret.
4: Oh, no.
0: God, your dad was a detective. You broke me in five seconds.
4: He passed it on.
0: Adrian, we'll see what happens, bud. Appreciate you.
2: Of course.
0: All right,
2: anytime.
0: See you, babe.
2: Have a good one.
0: You too. Bye-bye. 98.5.
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1: Natalia, what do you think? Guinness Book World Records. What can we do as a show to get ourselves in there?
2: I want you guys to watch as many holiday movies in one sitting as possible.
1: I mean, they're like 2 hours at a time. I think somebody like at Hallmark hired somebody to do that at one point. Yeah, I don't know how many that is. I do like them. I do like them. I could sit through quite a few. We do on the weekends, my wife and I. Yeah.
2: Do it.
1: I don't know if you guys can do it, though.
3: No.
1: No. You get halfway through the holiday and be like, wah! Reach out, 31043. If you're a kid in the car right now, going to school, mom or dad or your friends driving you or someone else driving you, what record do you think we could break as a radio show? If you're on your way to work, you got an answer for us? 31043. Hey, Steve.
4: Good morning. How are you?
1: We're doing all right. What do you think? Guinness Book World Records. What can we do as a radio show?
4: The most socks put on 1 foot in 30 seconds.
1: Most socks on 1 foot in 30 seconds.
2: Okay.
3: Oh, this is 28 socks.
1: 28 socks in 30 seconds? We're not going to break that.
3: How do you
1: Some
3: do
1: of
3: that?
1: Us have a really sturdy base.
4: Try for a minute. It's 52.
3: Who's got the smallest foot? John, probably.
1: John,
3: smallest
1: yeah.
3: foot. You think so?
1: I don't know if Jill wanted to hear that.
3: Sorry. No. I have a bigger foot than Jill.
5: I don't know.
1: I don't think you do.
5: What size shoe do you wear?
3: Like a 9.5, 10.
5: Which is a... Okay, yeah.
3: It's like 8, 8.5.
1: Stand next to her. Compare their feet, Bri. Make the call right now.
5: Okay. I believe the topic is about a record and not who has
1: Yeah, this is the
5: foot.
1: Record right now.
6: I wear a size 12 in women's.
5: No, I wear a women's.
6: Oh, yeah. Way bigger. I don't know. I need to get a real
5: look
6: judge.
5: That. Look at that.
6: Are you here? Hold on.
1: Coming over to chat.
6: Over here.
1: Listen, now hold on. I'm going to show you what to do. Listen, I've done this before.
3: You've done this before?
1: Yes, I was a police officer. We had an incident. All right. First, no. Listen to what I'm going to tell you to do. Put your foot against the wall.
3: Thank
1: You're
3: you.
1: All under arrest.
3: Thank you.
1: Foot against the wall.
3: Right next to the wall.
1: Each other. Okay. They're exactly the same size.
5: What is, no, John's
1: no,
5: bigger.
1: No, your foot is bigger. Dude, there's your toe. There's his
5: yeah,
1: toe.
5: Yeah, he's bigger. Look
6: what are you talking about?
1: No. Dude, you're insane, man.
3: Listen, you can't gaslight me.
1: I'm not gaslighting you. They're exactly the same size, or you have a bigger foot, Joe.
3: Oh, Steve, what have you done, man?
4: I didn't mean to start a fight.
3: You did.
4: Sorry.
3: You did.
5: John's foot is slightly longer.
3: Yeah.
5: Mine might be wider.
3: Okay, bring
5: it.
3: Get back against the wall.
5: Anyway.
1: I don't know. I know what I saw, okay? I know what I saw. I just speak the facts. I speak the truth.
3: You're prone to make things up, sir.
1: No, I am not.
3: An allegation.
1: I'm going to have you prone in a second.
3: That kind of...
1: All right, Steve, listen, thank you for your idea. We will consider the socks on the feet the most in 30 seconds or 1 minute. Thank you for that.
4: All right,
1: my man. Be well. Take care of yourself.
4: Bye.
1: Hi, Bethany. Good morning. How are you today?
7: Good morning. I'm good.
1: All right, so the Guinness Book World Records, what do you think we should try and break?
7: I think you should try to break most feathers caught in 30 seconds.
1: Most feathers caught in 30 seconds. Who came up with that one? Most feathers caught.
7: I don't know who came up with it, but Paramore did it in one of their music videos.
1: Okay. Oh. And where are the feathers? Are they being dropped from somewhere and we just catch them or something?
7: They get thrown up in the air by the manager, I suppose, and then you have to catch them.
1: Okay.
3: So Paramore caught 18.
1: Did they get a Guinness Book World Record on that, though?
3: Yeah.
1: Oh, they did?
3: Oh, it's not from Guinness. It's just a world record. Ooh, self-proclaimed.
1: Ooh. Oh, no. Boo. And her foot is smaller than yours, self-proclaimed.
5: It is. I have eyes. I saw.

0: Hudson Valley's 9 is to now, 98.5 The Cat.
1: It's very close, that's all I'm saying. And that's not a bad idea. You guys put your feet in paint, then we put them on some paper, and then we can do an exact measurement.
2: That's, I'm fine with that, because then the American people will see that I am telling the truth.
1: Anybody who's not from America. Sorry, you can't look, Laura. You're Australian.
2: Everybody's listening.
1: The American
2: right
1: people.
2: Now.
1: Make feet great again. We could do that. We could also just go down to like Payless or something and get one of those little shoe measuring things.
2: Yeah.
1: The foot measurer.
2: Fine.
1: Does anybody have one of those? You can bring to the studio and drop it off for us so we can measure Jill's foot versus John's foot.
2: Oh my gosh. Why is this a thing?
1: Joe? Joe's a young man listening to his way to school. Joe, what record should we try to break, buddy?
3: My Guinness Book World Record for you is the first radio station to fill up your studio with ball pit balls.
1: Okay. Oh, and do we do the show while the ball pit balls are in here?
3: Yeah.
1: Yeah, I think we have to. So we'd put a little something protective over the controls so the ball pit balls wouldn't mess that up. And then we'd all be in here in our spot and they just start pumping in ball pit balls.
2: I love this.
1: I think it's kind of funny. You know? Uh-huh. Maybe we have like cameras, right? But the balls are getting the camera so they'll start to disappear. I mean, it's a funny video.
4: Yeah.
1: I like it.
3: Yeah.
4: So the world record for the largest ball pit in a room is 2 million.
1: 2 million balls.
4: Wow.
1: Yeah. There's also an expense with this, Joe, that we don't have that.
4: Are you rich?
1: Yeah, if you're rich, we can do this.
3: I don't think I have enough money to buy that many ball pit balls.
1: Gotcha. Okay.
4: Me neither.
1: How many socks do you think you could fit on your foot in 30 seconds?
3: Maybe like 15.
1: What was the record, John? Was it 28?
4: 28.
1: 28 socks in 30 seconds. My God. You ever seen Jill's foot?
2: Why are you so determined to make my foot larger than John's?
4: It just seems.
1: John is wearing my son's shoes from when he was 7.
4: That's true. Your son is massive, though.
1: What? No, he's not.
2: He's massive. Tall.
4: Yeah, he grew out of his shoes and
1: he has a big foot
4: now.
1: Joe, listen, stop by the studio sometime with mom or dad. We'll give you a tour of the place, okay?
3: Okay. Can I be on the Christmas card list?
1: You sure can, man. You sure can. Hang on, we'll get you all set, all right?
3: Also, another record could be the first radio station with the most Christmas card lists.
2: Aww.
1: Yeah, very anti that. You're not licking these envelopes, Joe. <You know? laughs> Hang on, bud, we'll get you all set. Hang tight. 98.5.
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1: If you are following the show on Instagram, hey, thanks for doing that at Valentine in the Morning, at Valentine in the Morning. If you are not following us, please do. Then everyone's personal accounts, right beneath that too. So if you want to follow Jill or John, myself, or Brian or Laura, anybody you want, we're right there at Valentine in the Morning on Instagram. Love.

0: 985 The Cat.
1: Hope you had a great 4th of July weekend. Thanks for waking up with us today. Later on this hour, what did your crush do that made you think, oh, this is a sign they like me. I think they're into me. Oh, I think they're into me.
2: For most of my life, I've thought that Starbursts were like a romantic gesture candy. Because back when I was in school, there was a Valentine's Day. And my crush gave Valentine's little grams, little cards to everybody in the class. And they were like the little suckers that come with the card. But mine was attached to Starburst.
3: Ooh.
2: A couple of pink Starbursts.
1: So everybody else got a different candy. You alone got pink Starburst.
2: I didn't sleep for a week after that.
1: Into you, bro.
2: I overanalyzed every little bit of what that could have meant in my head. And for the rest of my life, I was like, you know what? I think Starbursts have to be some kind of like romantic gesture.
1: Dude, the pink ones are like, it's like a heart, the color of a heart, but
2: it's light.
1: What I mean. Just light. Mm-hmm.
2: Like red's too intense.
1: Too intense. Like that's pink? Passion. That's way too intense. Pink was just like, it's a foray. They don't want to give you their full heart, but it's a foray into your heart.
2: And I think the most annoying thing is I will never know. I never asked.
1: No.
3: Oh.
1: Lil Jon, I'm telling you right now, as another dude, she was into you.
2: That's what I'm thinking too.
1: She was into you.
3: If you got a different candy than everybody,
1: mad.
2: Why me?
1: Yeah.
2: And why not just say something?
3: Or, because we can't.
1: Or she ran out the other candy and just grabbed the first thing available.
2: That's what I mean. I'll never know.
1: But what was the person's name? Do you know?
2: I do. Mackenzie.
1: Mackenzie.
3: Oh, cute name.
1: She was so into you, bro. All right, your research project for the next week is to try and find Mackenzie. We'll call her up on the air and find out if she was into you.
2: I have detective skills. I will find her.
1: We have people that will do that too.
2: Yeah.
1: You know?
2: I'll give
1: I think
2: it to
1: that's
2: Jill,
1: great.
3: Yeah, I'll find it.
1: Jill will give it to our friend Valerie who doesn't work here.
2: I need to know.
1: Wow, Mackenzie
3: that's
1: was
3: good.
1: Into him. And what a fun name too, Mackenzie.
3: Mm. Sometimes we don't have it in us. We're too shy to go and tell you that we like you. So we just send these little subtle hints.
1: I got a rose from a girl back in high school. It was anonymous, one of those things, right?
2: Yeah.
1: And then in my yearbook, and she was like maybe two or three classes younger than me. In my yearbook, she wrote, by the way, I was a girl that gave you the rose. Like, oh, wow.
3: Gosh.
2: After all that time.
1: After all that time.
4: So then what did you do with that information?
1: Nothing. I was
4: afraid. That's right, yeah.
1: I was so afraid. I was a drum major.
4: Too?
1: I was scared too. I didn't know what to do. I didn't kiss a girl till, what time is it? So yeah, I don't know. All right, text in 31043. It is the battle of the sexes. Representing the men is Ms. Brian, works as an HR rep and enjoys cooking. What's up, Brian?
5: Hello, happy day.
1: You know it.
3: Representing the ladies, her name is Teresa. She works as a pharmacy technician and enjoys reading romance novels. Let's hear it for Teresa.
1: What's up, Teresa?
6: Good morning. Hello, hello, morning.
1: Here's how it works, Teresa. I'm going to ask you a few questions. Brian, Jill's going to ask you the questions. Best out of three wins. If we're still tied, the end of regulation, we go to a not-so-tough tiebreaker question. To start with the ladies. Teresa, your question. What NBC series depicts the antics of the Scranton office of the Dunder Mifflin Paper Company?
6: The Office.
1: That is correct.
3: Brian, what does Kelly Clarkson call the portion of her talk show when she sings and opens each episode of the show?
5: Kelly-oke.
3: Yes, that's right.
1: Current score is 1-1. Which no doubt song includes the lyrics, so please stop explaining. Don't tell me because it hurts.
6: Don't speak.
1: That's correct.
3: Brian, finish this no doubt lyric. Sorry, I'm not home right now. I'm walking into...
5: spiderweb.
3: Yes, that's right. Good job, you guys.
1: Yeah, you're doing really good. Sandra Bullock and George Clooney co-star as astronauts in what movie, Teresa?
6: Gravity.
1: That's correct. Wow.
3: And Brian, you can tie it with this one. What color wedding is associated with a very well-known episode of Game of Thrones?
5: Red.
3: Yes.
1: Wow. I mean, guys, really good. Honestly, we're impressed. Mm-hmm. All right. Let's go to a not-so-tough tiebreaker question. Holler at your name to know the answer. Your name will be your buzzer. Wait until Brian Burden finishes asking the question before you buzz in.
4: What artist should perform at the Super Bowl halftime show next year?
5: Brian.
3: Brian.
5: Taylor Swift.
3: Yes!
1: Oh my God, right? Right?
5: Yes.
1: From booze to cheers. Fellas win. Battle of Sexes Championship certificate. You got it. Post it on social. Use the hashtag Valentine the morning to share it pride, okay?
5: Awesome. That is so cool. Thank you guys. I appreciate it. And Brian, she can have Beyonce as like a, you know, a guest or whatever at the Super Bowl as well, since I know you.
2: Or whatever. Okay.
1: Thanks.
5: She's already performed, though, so Taylor's a headliner, Beyonce's a guest.
2: Okay, no, I appreciate that. That's very magnanimous of you.
1: Brian Burton, our producer, loves Beyonce.
2: Oh, my God, yes.
1: Teresa, as you exit the stage, this moment is entirely yours. You take it away.
6: Thank you so much. 98.5
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1: What did your crush do that made you think this is a sign they like me? Text in at 31043.
2: I had such a crush on a senior when I was a junior, and he was on the football team, and we sat next to each other in government. And one Friday before the game, he took out a Sharpie and wrote a J on both of his shoes. And I thought, huh.
1: Wow.
2: And then at the game, I was on the dance team. You know, we're down on the field.
1: Are
2: and I looked
1: sweating?
2: Down at his shoe, getting a little nervous.
1: You kind of wiped your forehead
2: I
1: there.
2: I was moving my hair out of my eyes.
1: Looks like you're a little, I don't know.
2: I went to the field and the tape on his cleats had a J on it.
1: Stop.
2: And I thought, oh my gosh.
1: Oh my gosh.
2: He likes me.
1: He likes you.
2: He has a crush on me too.
1: Wow.
2: So.
1: This guy's name was Josh, by the way. Could have been a J for himself.
2: No.
1: Do I know who this was?
2: You do not know who this
1: How
2: was.
1: How do I not know who this was?
2: You don't know who this
1: I
2: was.
1: I knew you in high school.
2: I
1: How do I
2: did.
1: Not know? You're on my
2: know
1: wife's
2: you
1: dance team.
2: I know.
1: If you said the guy's name, would I know?
2: No. You wouldn't. You honestly wouldn't. But the J?
1: Uh-huh. Was for you.
2: Was for Jesus.
1: Oh.
3: Oh.
2: I thought it was for Jill.
1: Well,

0: 98.5 The Cat, the Hudson Valley's 90s to now.
1: What did your crush do that made you think they might be into me? Good morning, Rita.
2: Good morning, Valentine.
1: So what'd your crush do?
2: So we're walking down the hallway in middle school, and I've known this kid since kindergarten. We're walking past each other, and he looks at me, and he growls like a tiger.
3: Oh, yeah. Mm-hmm. It's just like that weird sound or a weird push or something, and you know, like, oh, here we go.
1: Here we go? Yeah. All right, here we go. We're starting this thing up. Here we go. That's a weird way of saying it.
3: You don't know how to act around your crush, so sometimes just weird things come
1: so
3: out of your mouth.
1: So a growl is okay?
3: Is
1: that like a whistle or something almost?
4: Rita, how aggressive was this growl?
2: It was weird.
1: Listen, no, I get it. I see what John's doing, and I've trained him well now. We're going to need to hear the growl. Can you do an imitation of the growl, please?
2: That's
1: pretty good. Oh, your phone got weird there, so that was actually perfect. But one more time, go right ahead. Her phone keeps getting weird.
4: How are you
1: weird
4: doing? It's like the frequency can't pick up the phone.
1: Yeah, her phone can't understand it or something. All right, we're going to give you our best growl, and you try and guess who gave you the growl, okay? Three boys are going to growl at you, and you've got to say who's who. Here's growl number one.
2: No. It was the second one with the more of a roll with the R.
1: Yeah. Okay, that's the one you liked, huh?
3: Okay.
5: Realistic.
1: Okay. Congratulations. Thank you. Same. Nice job, John. That was John. First one is Brian, and then I ate you, apparently, in the last one. I don't know what I did. All right, Rita, have a great day. Thanks for calling in.
2: Thank you. Bye.
1: Did you ever get with that growler? Did you ever marry him or anything like that?
2: No, he had a crush on me. It wasn't vice versa.
1: Got it. Okay, then I'd run from somebody that did that.
2: Okay.
1: Thanks, Rita. Take care. Good morning, Brandy. How are you?
6: I'm doing well. How are you guys all doing?
1: We're doing good. So what was that thing that your crush did that you go, wait a minute, they might be into me?
6: Well, he was one of my patients because I'm a phlebotomist over here, and he's one of the most, paranoid patients. So we became friends because, you know, I started chatting with him. I was taking to a room. So then we became IG friends. And I saw one of his posts in a Halloween costume, and he was the Green Lantern, you know, when he posted. And then I just said, oh, my God, I love it. And he was like, and I love you.
3: Oh, my God.
6: It was the tightest costume ever. And I'm like, oh, my gosh, I don't know what to do now. Does he, like, actually like me? Or is he just being funny and outgoing? I don't know.
3: Did you ever ask him what he meant by that?
6: Oh, no. I just spy on his stories now. But yeah.
1: Wow.
6: So I seem like a creeper. Yeah, because I'm a little bit older than him.
1: Sure. Does he ever come back to get any more blood drawn, or is it like kind of a one-time thing? He does.
6: Yeah, no, he does, but it's like every so often, you know, every 3 months.
1: So what's that interaction when you're sticking him, you know?
6: nerve-wracking.
1: Yeah, it's a little nerve-wracking.
6: Yeah, we could feel the tension. I could feel some tension. I know my face is like blushed out and red now.
1: Right. You know? So wait a minute. So you are into him? You've got a crush on him, and you think he does have that crush on you?
6: I'm not sure. I have no idea, but we follow each other.
1: I don't know if this is legal. I'm not a phlebotomist. That's somebody that draws blood, by the way. I don't know if you know where I'm going. You're giving that goofy little face over there. But here's what I want you to do, okay? Because I've had my blood drawn before. We all have for different things. And they, a little alcohol on there, and then there's the Band-Aid and stuff. Instead of doing that, would it be ethically, morally wrong? I don't know. We're just going to throw it out there. Could you kiss his boo-boo? Could you do that?
6: I don't think I could do that.
1: But listen, that's a telltale sign. You're going to know the answer right then and there if he's into you or not. Just a kiss of the boo-boo.
6: Oh, my gosh. I don't think I'd be able to do that. I'd probably be fired.
1: All right.
4: What if you ask for consent, though? What if you're like, can I kiss your boo-boo?
1: Is there a boo-boo consent form? A kiss your boo-boo consent?
6: No, well, I have to take him to a room. He always asks if he can be drawn in a room.
1: I think you have your answer, ma'am. I don't think we need to kiss the boo-boo now. Brandon, good luck with everything, okay?
6: Thank you. Thank you guys for having me.
1: You got it.
6: Have a great day, guys.
1: You too. Take care.

0: 985 the cat.
1: One more time, John. They're requesting it, please. Jill said a phrase to him.
2: For all women everywhere.
1: Mm-hmm.
2: Please do that into Olivia's ear. Please. I would melt into a puddle on the ground.
3: Jill, I don't know if you're messing with me or not.
2: No, I'm being dead serious.
3: Because I just have this image in my head of me trying that at some point and her just going, what?
2: Maybe it's not on behalf of women everywhere. Maybe just me.
1: On behalf of women everywhere, now it's down to just you.
2: I would love that.
3: Is this a ticker thing?
1: Do you have some type of dream of you and Tigger or something?
2: No, there's just something about that sound. I don't know.
0: Bumpsy Tigger.
2: No. Don't ruin it for me.
4: I agree with you. A lot of people out there wanted him to do that again.
1: Yeah.
3: That's strange.
1: We'll put it into one of these little promos you hear. I'm like, Valentine in the morning. Wow. And John comes on.
2: It scratches an itch in my brain. I don't know. It's it's a good feeling.
1: Okay. All right.
2: Sorry, John.
4: You can't even look at him now.
1: Sorry, John. What about the rest of us in the room right now? About everybody? What about all those other ladies out there listening? They scratch an itch in the brain.

0: 98.5 The Cat, the Hudson Valley's 90s to now.
1: So John can do this little growl. And apparently everybody loves it.
2: We're getting a lot of texts of people asking for the growl again.
1: Could you read some of those texts, what they're saying, Jill?
2: Yes.
1: Go ahead. Because this really confirms what you were saying. You thought, John, if you could do that for the benefit of all womankind. Yeah. And then you're like, oh, maybe it's just me. But apparently it's not just you.
2: No, this text says, yes, Jill. That's exactly it. She's not wrong. Yes, John. Do it to Olivia. Jill, anything near my ear, and it's on.
0: Okay.
1: What?
2: This text says, as a gay man, thank you, Jill. That was hot, John.
3: I got you.
2: I've got a crush on whoever did that growl.
3: Wow. I didn't know this was a thing.
2: We got one text that said, nope. Not all ladies like it.
3: Good.
2: But other than that...
1: Didn't somebody say like the 12-year-old kid in the car was trying to do the growl now? You taught a younger generation, Josh. Hey,
3: should we like be on Cameo? Only growls?
1: Well, only growls, yeah. The problem is I think you're the only person on Only Growls.
3: Yeah.
1: I don't know if we could do it.
3: That's kind of a monopoly.
1: Listen, can we... All right, you close your eyes though so you can't tell it's us. And Brian and I will just go back and forth. And John will throw a growl in here and there.
2: What do you want me to do? Like if I like it?
1: Just tell us.
2: Okay.
1: Like that's hot. So that's really good.
2: I'm ready.
1: All right.

0: starting up a lawnmower.
1: Can you take it?
2: Wait, yeah, some instruction?
1: A little instruction. Like, okay, not so aggressive.
3: Not too aggressive. Okay, here I go.
1: I know that was John.
3: All right. I'm so close.
1: In a completely respectful way, I know that was John.
3: All right, I think I got John's down. Here we go.
1: Okay.
3: No way.
2: It's like a snort.
3: John, can you teach us real quick?
2: I feel like you got to moisten your tongue a little bit.
3: Okay, what about this? What about this? This is a totally different vibe. Ready? Watch this.
1: No.
3: No?
1: Absolutely not.
3: All right.
1: Keep working, guys.
3: Life is about learning, you know? We're trying new things.

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1: 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John, thank you for your show.
3: Thank you for your show. 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
1: 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I heard

98.5 The Cat. Billie Eilish and Birds of a Feather. Hey, it's Delana. Hopefully you have had a fantastic 4th of July weekend. Thanks so much for having us on. Shawn Mendes on. Did you enjoy some fireworks? Lots of food, I hope.

0: 98.5 The Cat, the Hudson Valley's 90s to now. Olivia Dean, Man I Need. Hey, thanks so much for having us on. You know what I need? Another weekend, a long weekend. I hope you're having a great summer so far, and 4th of July weekend was amazing for you.
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Bruno Mars with a perfect summer energy right there with I Just Might. Hey, it's Delana. 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

98.5 The Cat. 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We got you. 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Hey, Ella Langley, and lots of talk about the German soccer player, right? 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
2: 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I added some jalapenos. Yum. It's one of my favorite things to do. Hope you had a great 4th of July weekend. Thanks for having us on today.

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1: Somber. Back to Friends on your Monday. I knew it. I knew you. The big movie again over the 4th of July weekend. Hope you're having a good Monday.
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1: 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We're just a tap away. Thanks for having us on. I got Imagine Dragons coming up, and Taylor Swift, too, from the Toy Story 5 movie. It's I Knew It, I Knew You, coming up.

I am Delana. It's 98.5 The Cat. And we are the home of Valentine in the Morning. Tomorrow, join our breakfast table with Valentine, Jill, and John. Always positive and always a lot of laughs. 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

0: 98.5 The Cat, the Hudson Valley's 90s to now. Taylor and the Fate of Ophelia. Big 4th of July weekend for Taylor, for sure. Hey, it's Delana. And hey, I'm in the mood to grill some more after this past weekend. I had so much good food and fireworks were so fun. I hope you had a great weekend too.
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1: Love that one. That is Dracula. Tame Impala with Jenny and Kelly Clarkson. She's going to be back for the 30th season of The Voice, which is coming up in September. Here she is.

This is 98.5 The Cat. That's Olivia Dean, and man, I need. Hey, it's Delayta. I don't know about you, but this is about the time of day I start to get hungry. And by the way, I hope you had a great weekend. Hopefully a lot of fun and family and fireworks in your life and everything. You know, maybe you still have family in town or you want to do something with the kiddos. Go to Arby's today. I've been craving Arby's since I tried their cheesesteak. 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It's meat and cheese done right. 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

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Watch out. Shakira is going to be amazing on the 19th, July 19th. She performs halftime with Madonna and BTS, by the way, for the World Cup final. 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

95, The Cat. The Hudson Valley's 90s to now. Somber with Back to Friends on your Monday. How was your 4th of July weekend? Did you have some good food and hang out with family, watch some fireworks? I hope so.

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1: Lady Gaga with Bruno Mars and Die with a Smile. Hey, it's delayed a little bit after 1 on your Monday. Hey, we're going to get you through this afternoon. I know we probably all ate a little bit too much over the 4th of July weekend and trying to make it through Monday.

0: 98.5 The Cat, the Hudson Valley's 90s to now. Hendrix and Golden on your Monday. I did want to say hi to Kara, who's got us on today. She said she had such an amazing 4th of July weekend. Kara, thanks for listening as you're back to work today.
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You know, you can find us on Facebook at 98.5 The Cat. Just want to say thank you. 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

The Hudson Valley's 90s to now. It's 98.5, The Cat. Big 4th of July weekend for Taylor. There she is with the fate of Ophelia. Hope you're having a great Monday.

98.5 The Cat, the Hudson Valley's 90s to now. Well, now we're talking summertime, right? We're talking trying to cool off and stay busy with the kiddos. And I appreciate you having us on. Keep us on all summer long. 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
1: Welcome to Monday. Toby Knapp is my name. Did you have a good 4th of July? Do you have any fireworks left? If you do, don't light them off. Or don't get caught lighting them off. Unless they're sparklers, in which case you're probably okay. Anyway, let's get the afternoon started, shall we?
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0: 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Hello, Julia. Toby Knapp is my name. I'm curious. When you need to recover from a very fast-paced world, right? And that includes fast-paced weekends. What do you do? What's your pro tip? Can you share that with the class?
1: I spend a whole day doing absolutely nothing productive. There's no guilt. There's no schedule. It's just pure recharging.
0: Oh, that sounds like heaven.
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I am Toby Knapp, Miley Cyrus, and instant good vibes. 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
1: 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Craziness. 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
1: Just past 4 o'clock, my parents named me Toby. Oh, look, Taylor Swift. She's been busy. The Fate of Ophelia coming up in just a few. Benson Boone on the way. The Backstreet Boys also somber. Now, Linkin Park and Numb. Because I, too, have become so numb. Not really, but I was just trying to...

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98.5 The Cat, the Hudson Valley's 90s to now. Billie Eilish wrote this song with her brother Phineas, who produces a lot of her music, and the reason they wrote it was so that they could wrestle a bit with the complicated emotions we find in relationships and friendship. Billie Eilish, Wildflower.

0: 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Today's edition of Random is less than 10 minutes away. I'm Toby Knapp, just past 5 o'clock. Bruno Mars coming up. Alex Warren and now Christina Perry.
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1: Time to learn something new. 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I am Toby Knapp. So did you know your brain is more likely to solve difficult problems after you've stopped thinking about them? Who knew? Your brain is more likely to solve difficult problems after you've stopped thinking about them. And I guess maybe that's why great ideas arrive in the shower, when you're mowing the lawn, stuck in traffic driving home. Random.
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1: I'm going to play Somber and Bagged Friends coming up in just a few minutes. 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But hey, it's coming up. Maroon 5 now.

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1: Ready to learn something else new? I did not know this, but I'm reading today that English economists just did a study. And they found that having copious amounts of intimacy can be as beneficial to you and your lifelong happiness as having an extra $50,000 in your pocket. The study's called Money, Intimacy, substituted for another word, and happiness, right? I can't believe this, but if you increase the frequency of the intimacy from once a month to once a week, it'll deliver the same amount of happiness as getting $50,000 a year in extra pay at work. I mean, who knew? But now we've got an excuse, right?
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1: I just wanted you to know that Ella Langley says she's choosing Texas. And I don't blame her. Because Texas, well, I'm a native Texan. And there's just a thing about being a native Texan. So, you know, Ella Langley, you keep on choosing Texas, and I'll keep on loving you for it.

98.5 The Cat, the Hudson Valley's 90s to now. Just past 6 o'clock and Toby Knapp is my name. Do you know how emotional this song makes me feel? Hold me.

0: It is 98.5 The Cat. I got to get your take on this. Toby Knapp is my name. I'm reading the results of a study that says if you're single, you need to embrace the idea of a plain Jane or the male counterpart of plain Joe. Apparently, most people would take offense at being labeled this way. It seems that they don't have any problem considering themselves plain when it comes to the looks department. 71% of daters say that they're average. And singles are no longer searching for perfection, right? When they look for love, they just want normal. Apparently, that's been a key factor for dating success since 2024. I don't know. Do you feel that average is a good thing? Maybe you want an ideal partner to be a 6 out of 10. 81% of people do. What do you think about this? Talkback mic's wide open. Tap, speak, send. Tell me your thoughts.
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1: In the beginning, this song was called Interlude. Then Vanessa Carlton wrote the piano riff for this song. It became iconic, and now we all know it better as A Thousand Miles.

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1: Well, she's been busy, has she not? By the way, what's your take on everything that went down with Taylor Swift and Travis Kelce over the long holiday weekend that was? Feel free to speak out. I would love to know your thoughts on the happy couple, the couple that made the world go wow at Madison Square Garden in New York City. Tell me what's on your mind when it comes to Tavis.
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I'm guessing you had a few cookouts over the weekend, and I'm pretty sure I could guess what kind of cheese you used if you had burgers. Hey, it's Shannon L. That's because this cheese is the most popular across the nation. Find out if it's your favorite coming up in 6 minutes.

0: 98.5 The Cat, the Hudson Valley's 90s to now. I could probably count on one hand how many people I've met in my lifetime that don't like cheese. And we don't trust those people, do we? Hey, it's Shannon O. What do you think is America's favorite cheese? It's all about that cheddar. Yeah, I'm sure you ate a little bit of that over your 4th of July weekend cookouts and things like that. After cheddar, a couple people chose mozzarella as their favorite. Parmesan, American cream cheese also getting an honorable mention, which I find kind of funny. The state that loves cheese the most out of all of us is Wyoming, followed by Illinois, Alaska, Louisiana, and Oregon, coming in the top five. What is your favorite type of cheese? Such an odd thing to ask, but everybody has an answer for it. Let me know using the TalkBack feature.
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Next time you have a hot day planned, make sure you clean this one thing because it could affect your chances of another date. Find out what that is coming up in the next 10 minutes. 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

0: 98.5 The Cat. Hey, it's Shannon O. Turns out your love life might be affected more than you realize by your car. 73% of Americans say that the way somebody takes care of their car reflects how well they will take care of themselves. So you need something that's put together, and the state of the car can actually affect whether the first date is a success or not. Dirty car, red flag. Dana's calling in with another red flag that I don't think I've ever heard of before.
1: If you're on a date and the guy orders a ton of onions on everything he's ordering, that's a red flag.
0: Onions? Really? Why is that a red flag?
1: Raw onions?
0: Okay, raw onions, yeah, I might question. And obviously the breath situation wouldn't be great. Thanks for calling in, Dana. What is your red flag that maybe not everybody else abides by, but it's definitely a red flag to you? Hit me up using the talkback mic.
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that, the Hudson Valley's 90s to now. Hey, it's Shannon L getting ready to roll into A Just Might by Bruno Mars, which is the fourth longest running number one song in Billboard's history. Out of the 24 weeks that it's been on the charts, 19 of them have been at number one. Insane.